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0: This is Dave and Mahoney.
1: If you don't know the lore of Mahoney and Bossy Rossi, there's one thing that they love combined more than anything else in this world, and that is lunch. In fact, they love lunch so much that they have invented something called the Bang Bang, and they refer to themselves as the Bang Bang Bros, which is where they go to a lunch, and then they go, that was tasty. Let's go to a separate lunch. At a totally different restaurant.
2: Sometimes you want different types of cuisines. Sometimes you want tacos and burgers. Sometimes you want Italian and Chinese. It's, you know, we love to eat. You know, there's very few things in life that bring us this much joy. And when we are able to discuss business at length, especially when we're at these lunch meetings.
1: Is that why you keep running the company card?
2: We're talking about work
1: right,
2: and the show.
1: Yes,
2: these are very important business meetings that are 100% essential to the operation of this show.
1: Got it.
3: Hashtag bang bang.
4: Hashtag bang bang bros, LLC.
2: That's right.
1: DMS.
2: So, you know, Ross has been with the show now going on like 2 months.
1: Yeah, 2 months.
2: And, you know, he's settling in. I've still got a young child at home. Don't have a whole lot of time. We've been trying to get lunch with another friend of ours for probably 3 or 4 weeks now.
1: And it finally happened, and you decided you're going to go to one of your favorite cuisines, which is?
2: We love Korean barbecue.
1: Right.
2: There's nothing that we love more than going to Korean barbecue. The whole purpose of Korean barbecue, it's like communal, it's interactive. You end up smelling delicious, like delicious cooked meats.
1: And they,
2: afterwards,
1: they love to see you boys coming because they know you're going to spend.
3: Mahoney and I have been known to walk into a Korean barbecue place and shut them down.
2: We have put several Korean barbecue businesses out of business.
4: Did you eat all the meats?
2: Yes.
4: Okay, Bang Bang Bros.
1: But then, the Bang Bang Bros finally have an opportunity after weeks and weeks of toiling to finally make this happen, this important business discussion. You walk into the Korean barbecue place and tragedy.
2: So, we didn't pick this place. It was researched by the friend who we were meeting there. And we sit down, they've got the grill going. I'm like, man, I haven't had Korean barbecue in like 6 months. I cannot wait for this.
3: Brisket. Gotta have some brisket.
2: Just looking forward to the brisket, some short rib. It's gonna be an afternoon. Then I'm gonna go home. I'm gonna nap. It's gonna be the best
4: day ever. That's an awesome day for you guys.
2: Yeah, I get to spend some time with friends. You get to eat all, you know, to your heart's desire.
4: So what's the problem?
2: We get there. We walk in and we sit down and we start asking them about what we can order for the Korean barbecue. First off, they tell us first, it's not all you can eat, which devastated.
1: They're like, we just changed that policy. We saw you big old boys walking across the parking lot.
4: No, not for you, big Americans.
2: But they tell us, okay, we're like, okay, we'll deal with that. Well, we'll just go with some brisket and some short rib. They go, oh, we're sorry. We no longer serve beef here.
4: Which, when you were telling us the story a second ago, what? Bossy Rossi goes, I really wanted to leave, but I didn't say anything. And then you said, too, that you wanted to leave and didn't say anything. So you both just sat there and just took it? You just took it? The no meat?
2: Because the guy we were meeting, he picked the place. Oh. And he drove really far. He said it's his favorite Korean barbecue place.
1: You didn't have the heart to break it to him.
4: That it sucked.
2: But, I mean, it was fine, but it wasn't what we wanted.
3: Well, the funny thing is, the guy's like, well, we don't sell a ton of beef anymore. So we discontinued it, and now we only have pork.
4: And you're Jewish.
3: I'm Jewish.
1: Did you eat the pork anyhow?
3: Yeah, I did. Yeah, of course I ate the pork.
4: I'm not the Jewish person ever.
3: I'm not like religious.
2: Sorry, OG God.
3: But still, we're sitting there and he goes, oh, and by the way, so we ordered like some pork belly and some bulgogi and they're like, oh, we don't cook those out here on the grills. We cook them in the back. So
1: you
3: they brought like fajita skillets.
2: Fajita skillets. It was bulgogi served on fajita skillets. It was the most unimpressive meal I've had.
3: Like we were at Chili's.
2: Oh, but worse. At least we could have got some like triple dippers. And do you guys want to take a guess? This lunch cost.
4: It's got to be like $300. It was the three of you. $100 a person.
2: It was less, but it was still $200.
1: $200.
4: Wow.
1: Are you guys even drinking for lunch?
2: I felt like
4: for chicken, shrimp, and pork.
2: No alcohol.
4: No
1: fajita skillet.
3: No shrimp either.
2: No shrimp. Nothing but pork bulgogi. And man, like I had
4: $200 worth of pork bulgogi.
2: I had to go get a haircut afterwards. And so I had the worst burps and I couldn't hold them in. So the poor lady cutting my hair kept getting hit with these spicy burps.
1: Just trying to get through my day at sports clips.
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0: 833-YO-DUMMY is open 24-7 for all your hot takes.
3: Yesterday, we were talking about some of our most embarrassing moments in front of our significant other ever. And I was talking about during COVID, I got caught one time. I was in the bathroom alone, and I was taking care of the other kind of business.
4: Mm-hmm.
3: And it turns out that my phone happened to be connected to a Bluetooth speaker that was not in the same room
4: as me. Betrayed by technology.
3: Uh-huh. And I guess everyone just thinks that's hilarious.
5: Hey, good morning. I just heard the playback of your guys' most embarrassing moment personally from yesterday because I didn't hear the whole thing. And here we got Audrey farting, bubbling, if you will. We got Mahoney that sh**s pants. And then we got Dave in the bathroom sh**ing off. What a motley crew. I love it. Have a good day. Bye-bye.
6: Well, Carol, we love you so much, but I really need to set the scene here because this part of the story, Mahoney, that I don't think that we've ever known is that Mahoney or that Dave propped his phone up to view this porn. Like, he was, like, setting a theater escape
3: I set it on top of a little, like, soap bottle.
6: You don't
3: want to.
6: Whenever I watch porn, I, like, make sure that, like, the camera's, like, facing up in case, like, I don't know, some weird, like, FBI agent's watching me.
3: I don't worry about that at all. Like,
6: so
3: if you want to see
6: full,
3: this, go
6: you're
3: ahead.
6: Just full butt naked in front of the camera. Throttle. Think about that, man.
3: Looking at myself in the mirror.
6: I'm just trying to make sure that maybe only my forehead shows. Meanwhile, you are full frontal.
3: Just, I hope if somebody's watching. Hunched. I give him a
6: you're
3: good angle.
6: You're just hunched, shrimp hunched over. Gross.
3: Well, at least one thing we learned is that at least I'm not the only one.
7: Hey, listen, I'm in Cali right now visiting my kid. And I had to leave the house, take a walk. You f***ing had me in my pants. But I've been there. I'm actually got caught in the shower. And when she's like, what are you doing? I my fight or flight kicked in, pal. I looked at her embarrassed for like 10 seconds. And I say, where are you going? And yeah, I didn't let her leave. She was pretty receptive, so she didn't embarrass me too long. The embarrassment lasted really short. But yeah, what's going on over there, man? Have a great one, guys. Love you. Later.
6: I mean, I thought that worked out for him. Could you imagine if your kink is fear? Your wife just walked in. You're like, oh, yeah. God, thank God you arrived. I've been waiting.
3: You can go now. Oh, my God.
1: Dave and Mahoney.

0: time to play Tipsy.
1: Dog's drinking through the quad.
0: Or Toddler. A Dave and Mahoney.
1: Come on, everybody.
2: Mary is joining us today for a round of Tipsy or Toddler. One question for you, Mary. Do you spend more time around little kids or drunk people?
3: Drunk people.
2: Okay, so we're going to read you some things that were said by either a very drunk person or a little kid. And based on the actual words that were said, you're trying to figure out which is which. Mahoney, it's you and I on the first one. Are you ready?
4: Let's go.
2: Okay, take it away.
4: Number one.
5: Hey!
6: Strike one!
5: That wasn't a strike! Don't throw fastballs! No fastballs! No fastballs! 30-0.
2: End scene. Mary, Tipsy. Or Toddler?
3: Tipsy.
2: Good guess. Incorrect, though. That was a little kid angry about balls and strikes. Let's have a listen.
7: Ah! That wasn't a strike. Don't throw fastballs. 30-0.
2: My kid.
4: He should be in an ump.
3: Wow, that's crazy.
2: All right. On to number two. And Audrey, you're up.
8: You calm down. I'm calm down.
2: Just calm down. Just calm down, man. Go home. Just go home, please.
8: You go home.
2: Love you.
8: Well, you go home. Bye.
2: I love you.
8: Bye bye. See you later.
2: I love you. Bye bye.
8: I love you too. Bye bye.
9: Mahoney, you're great.
4: Beverly. There was a dramatic pause there, guys. I don't know if you saw the stage notes.
2: All right, Mary, Tipsy or Toddler?
3: Oh, my. Tipsy.
8: Yeah.
4: Okay, there we go.
2: Still in.
8: Still in. Beverly.
2: Beverly.
5: You calm down. I'm
4: calm down. Calm down, man. Go on. Go on, please.
5: You go on.
4: Love you.
5: You go on. Bye.
4: I love you.
5: Bye. See you later.
4: I love you. Bye.
5: I love you, too. Bye.
4: Bye.
9: Beverly. Beverly. You know what's so amazing about Southern goodbyes? They never end. I love you. Bye. Bye. Okay. Bye. I'm going to let you go. All right. Bye. Okay. I love you. Bye.
2: Bye. We'll see you later.
9: Beverly. Go away.
2: All right. Here we go. Into number three, Mahoney. It's all you.
4: You know what just rips? I tub on the, you know, on a, with a beverage.
9: Mahoney, you did not even read the script.
4: Yeah,
9: read the script. No, read the script.
4: I just said it word for word.
2: Okay. Tipsy or Toddler, hot tubs, whoosh, beverage.
3: Tipsy.
2: Yeah. Nice. Let's see how Mahoney did it.
10: You know it absolutely just rips? A hot tub on the oosh with a beverage.
2: On the edge. All right. It all comes down to this, Mary. You can win it right here. And Audrey, you're up first.
8: I ain't spilled nowhere. That's just what I'm saying. Nowhere. Nowhere. Nowhere. Nowhere. That's nowhere spilled. None spilled. You think I done spilled it somewhere, but I didn't. Nowhere spilled. Just that.
2: But it's glitter all over your clothes.
8: So what's supposed to do with that?
2: And scene for the win, Tipsy or Toddler?
3: I'm thinking Toddler.
2: You are correct.
9: Yes. And so is your conscience.
11: That was funny.
12: It ain't spilled nowhere. That's what I'm saying. Nowhere, nowhere, nowhere, nowhere. There's nowhere spilled. Nowhere spilled. You think I done spilled it somewhere, but I didn't. Nowhere is it spilled at.
13: But it's glitter all over your clothes.
12: So, what's that supposed to do with that?
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2: A Mount Vernon mega site has earned a silver designation through Ready Sites. The 544-acre site offers barge, rail, and highway access, served by OmniTrax rail operations and positioned in a designated foreign trade zone. Ready Sites evaluated the property across five weighted categories, which are utilities, ownership and entitlements, environmental, ease of development, and logistics. Evansville Regional Economic Partnership pursued the nationally recognized designation in partnership with Ports of Indiana. Sources tell ABC News that accused CEO killer Luigi Mangione plans to plead guilty to federal charges during a court conference this morning. ABC's Peter Harlalambos has the details.
3: This morning, sources say Luigi Mangione, accused of gunning down the CEO of United Healthcare on a Midtown Manhattan sidewalk, is expected to plead guilty to federal charges. It comes after a 20-month legal saga where Mangione has faced dueling state and federal charges while amassing a vigilante fan base, having raised more than $1.5 million for his defense. A potential guilty plea in his federal case could bolster his lawyer's argument about double jeopardy and potentially sideline his state murder trial, which is set to begin in less than a month. If he pleads guilty to federal stalking charges, he could spend the rest of his life in prison. Peter Harlalambos, ABC News, New York.
2: Dickinus Sports Park in Evansville is hosting a massive slow pitch softball tournament this weekend. Features both men and women divisions will showcase some of the best slow pitch softball teams competing in the program. Games continue through the weekend from 8 a.m. until 9 p.m. Explore Evansville officials say tournaments like these are crucially important drivers of economic impact to our community. The Pocket City Duel is completely free and open to the public. Dickinus Sports Park is located on Heckle Road. From the WABX Newsroom, I'm Amy Adams.

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1: A 30-year-old man was hanging out at a McDonald's, and I guess he was following a woman around the restaurant exposing his McDingling.
2: If he's got his dingling out, because you know they got those new fried apple pies, they're back, and they are like lava. Crack one of those things up and just scald them.
1: Put it right on there.
2: American pie his ass.
0: Dave and Mahoney.
1: My wife does this all of the time. Yes. She's like, we should get chickens. I'm like, no, we shouldn't. We should get a cow. No, we shouldn't.
3: Yes,
1: hold up.
3: Yes,
1: what are you talking about? I get that you saw a cute cow on Instagram.
3: Imagine how cute.
1: We do not need a cow.
0: And Mahoney.
2: Pine are both one of the greatest fruits ever invented. Not only tasty, but also the most violent fruit. I don't think you can murder somebody else with another fruit easily. I could murder somebody with a pineapple pretty easily.
3: All right.
0: And now, this is Dave and Mahoney.
1: Hello, friends, and thank you for joining us on this Friday. Got some good news and some bad news to kick things off today. What would you like first there, Mahoney?
2: Dave, why don't we start today's show with some bad news?
1: Some bad news, yeah. We've all talked plenty about how annoying flock cameras are and how they're tracking us wherever we go. Wait until you hear what their plan was.
2: Oh, so it's somehow worse than what it is?
1: Oh, yeah. Right.
2: Okay.
1: So they reportedly plan to expand their surveillance network, which is what it is, just watching us wherever we go and whatever we do.
2: Tracking all of our data, who we're with, where we're going.
3: Which is unfortunate because my life is so boring. So what are we doing tracking people?
1: But I feel
3: most
1: like
3: people's lives are pretty boring.
1: I feel like that's how they get us, is we go, oh, well, you know, I'm not doing anything wrong, I'm not that worried about it. And you go, well, what if I want to commit a crime, you know?
2: Or then
1: anyone ever respected that?
2: Or you date somebody who then gets access to these cameras and then stalks you know?
1: Yeah.
2: It's like, and that's the story. I feel like we're getting
3: and stalking
2: those
3: laws
2: stories.
3: Are so low on the totem pole, by the way. Like, stalking laws like, getting away from a stalker, you pretty much have to, you know, die in order for anything to actually happen.
2: The only law in America that's going to protect you from a stalker is our Second Amendment.
1: Yep.
2: Because nothing else is really going to do what needs to be done to protect your ass.
3: That's guns. You're getting shot.
2: Yep.
1: Sometimes you gotta. Well, so the flock cameras, they're already at a bunch of major intersections around the country, and they're tracking you whether you like it or not. Flock had planned, and this appears to be off the table, thankfully, at least for right now, but this is why we have to keep being noisy about this. They wanted to expand their surveillance network to Uber, Lyft, and delivery vehicles to use their dash cams to scan license plates.
2: No.
1: Yeah. Yeah.
2: Like,
1: so you think about like the Waymo vehicles that you see, the autonomous ones that drive around in certain cities.
2: Yeah.
1: There's all kinds of Ubers and Lyfts everywhere.
2: Right.
1: And so now they're saying, any of those that happen to have a dash cam, well, we'll just go ahead and just log everything that happens around any of those vehicles at any time.
2: Or they also pull into your driveway. They get your house. You know, they're into neighborhoods.
3: Yeah.
2: So, again, I will say this.
1: Now there's a surveillance vehicle rolling into your driveway, and you think you're just getting an Amazon package. Nope. They're checking on you. Oh, you're home. Glad you're home.
2: Like, there's very few things that I'm, like, very overly paranoid about. This is one of them.
3: Yeah.
2: And this is one of those ones where I go, if any, who out there is going, as a politician, this feels like I should be allowing this in my neighborhood, in my community. I find anybody who I have any chance to vote for ever is pro-flock. I don't care what they're about.
1: Nope.
2: They out.
3: Flock the flock.
2: Yep.
3: Except for, you know, the other word would be a curse word. Mm-hmm. But we're on the radio. As a woman, that actually is very frightening. I mean, just thinking about just being scared kind of in general of getting into like a Lyft or an Uber.
2: Yep.
3: And now they have it to where, you know, you have the ability to set all of these dumb settings of whether or not you want a female driver after certain times. And then it just doesn't work. Adding this to the equation, I really do feel like puts a lot of obvious privacy at the end of the bottom of the barrel, I guess. But I mean, like, I feel like that just makes me not want to go outside.
1: What's crazy about this is that a major concern is that the Uber and Lyft drivers may not have known that their dash cams could be used for flock surveillance network.
2: And then you tie in, like,
3: is that possible?
2: Other companies that are out driving everywhere. This just, to me, it's like, man, I know there is not the way that the law is written right now, like, we don't have a right to privacy, but they also don't have the right to track every single thing
3: we
2: do.
3: You've said this as long as I've been on this show, that we need a digital bill of rights.
2: Absolutely. Yes. It's not caught up to where we're, like, George Washington and John Adams and Thomas Jefferson could not have foreseen where we are today with right. the level of technology. Hell, you rewind this back 15, 20 years. You rewind this back 10 years. Most of us can't understand
1: it's a different
2: where
1: world.
2: We are yeah. today with
1: and
2: that.
1: We've just gotten way too comfortable with everyone being all up in our business.
2: Brother. I just
1: our phones listening to us now, Ubers and Lyfts tracking us every yeah, intersection
3: man,
1: you drive through.
3: But my phone's not even listening to me like it used to anymore.
1: It's
3: like it
1: lazy.
3: Used to, it's gotten lazy. And instead of like, if I'm like, oh yeah, like I'm having a like I would big fan of like boobs. It's not even showing me boobs anymore. You know what I mean? Like it used to show you like advertisements
1: are
3: that
1: you
3: were
1: a little
3: like
1: offended?
3: Easy.
1: It, like it knows your spending power and it's like meh.
3: Well, no, now it's just like sending you like stuff for peptides.
1: Some good news today as well. You know, speaking of trying to track down criminals, because that's how they frame all this flock stuff. It's not necessary because sometimes the criminals just serve themselves up.
2: I feel like they do that a lot, Dave. What happened to this one?
1: A Flint area man was arrested after police found him sleeping behind the wheel of his car in the middle of the interstate on I-75.
2: Good place to, you know.
1: Causing a hazard for other drivers.
2: Take
1: obviously.
2: A little nap.
1: Yeah, the cops showed up and they're like, what's going on, bud? They found him unresponsive and asleep in the vehicle while he was in the middle of a travel lane. Police woke him up, conducted an investigation. Turns out, total criminal. Needed to track this guy down, and he just took a little
2: snooze
1: right
2: there. Couldn't even be bothered to find a public rest area?
1: Couldn't be bothered to find the shoulder in the middle of the lane.
3: Sometimes you get tired when you drive. I get tired when I drive. Do you guys
1: so
3: not?
1: Tired that you're just going to stop right in the middle of a lane?
3: Stopped at a McDonald's.
1: At McDonald's, I would respect that.
2: That's how you get in a fight, man. You know, you're in a drive-thru lane. Somebody's not pulling forward. They're passed out.
1: We're fighting. I'm ramming you.
2: That's right.
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5: Here's your 14 First Alert forecast. Extreme heat warning through Sunday. Mostly sunny, hot, and humid. A straight thunderstorm is possible. Highs at 97. The heat index as high as 110. Clear tonight, lows will dip to 76. Sunny, hot, and humid for your Saturday. Highs in the upper 90s, the heat index 105, up as high as 110. More the same on Sunday. Sunny, highs up to 98, that heat index as high as 110. The change will have a few scattered storms on Sunday night, and then Monday highs will drop into the upper 80s. I'm meteorologist Byron Douglas on 107.5 WABX.
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0: Dave and Mahoney.
1: We love beer. You love beer. Everyone loves beer, right? But would you be brave enough to drink this beer? So there were some divers that were out exploring shipwrecks, as divers do, and they found a bottle that was off the coast of England, and

0: They believe that this is a 162-year-old bottle of Guinness.
1: Whoa.
0: That they found in this wreckage going all the way back to 1864, and it appears to be fully intact and still sealed.
2: See, with beer doesn't hold. It doesn't have the shelf life that, say, I don't know, whiskey or other, or rum or something like that. I would be way more inclined to try that than, you know, a hundred and, you know, almost a 200-year-old now at this point Guinness.
0: So you wouldn't be brave enough to just try it?
2: Nah, man. Like, I'm not risking it for that.
0: Risking it? I mean, what if there was like a secret formula back in the 1800s for Guinness, though, and it was like way better?
2: You mean like how they used to put cocaine in
0: Coca-Cola? Yes.
2: You know, and that, if that was the rumor, I would just do a line and then drink a modern-day Guinness and call it a day.
0: I don't know. I feel like just for the novelty of it. I mean, it is pretty wild to think that somehow a beer has been on the bottom of the ocean floor for nearly 200 years, and it still could be good.
2: I mean, that's pretty cool. Yeah. I mean, it's cool, but I'm 100% not drinking it. What they should do is, because there is a brewery out there called Dogfish Head, which we've done for many, you know, we've done on the show many, many times.
0: Yeah.
2: They have a beer called Midas Touch, which it's the oldest known beer recipe. They found it from, like, somewhere in Egypt, and they recreated it there.
1: How do they decode that?
2: Science, you know, microbiology, you know, is what they used.
1: Was it on an ancient grandmother's recipe scroll?
2: It was on, they were able to find it in kind of like a similar situation, like a thing that where they used to brew the beer, and so they were able to determine what the ingredients were through that. So, like, do that with this, and then just recreate it.
0: I don't know if, like, that's really a flex, though, to be like, hey, we have the oldest recipe for beer. Like, that's the very first crack that people had at it. I would like to think that over the course of human history, we've gotten better.
1: Well, I'm sure that they've altered a few things to make it their own.
0: What if that original recipe is like a West Coast hazy IPA?
1: That's what I'm saying. Like, how did they decode the Egyptian?
0: Is this a juicy sour?
1: I like
0: this. Yeah, this is nice.
2: Just give me a Bush Light.
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0: less accurate than the tabloids,
1: but equally entertaining.
2: It's Pop Trash
1: on Dave and Mahoney.
3: So the NFL and the Jonas Brothers are headed to Australia. Yeah, the Jonas Brothers are going to do the halftime show at the NFL's first ever regular season game in Australia. It's going to be the Rams and the 49ers. And I'm just curious, you know, as American football continues to fan out across the globe, how halftime shows are going to be received. Because I learned that from the World Cup, that halftime shows are essentially just an American thing.
4: Right.
3: Other places don't do the big halftime shows like we do.
4: They were mad about the FIFA halftime show with Justin Bieber this past year. They're like, this is feels so American and blah,
5: Guess what? It was.
4: Yeah.
5: It was in America.
3: Shakira was there. It's okay.
4: Yeah. We can put Shakira on anything. Like, if we're going to stop for 15 minutes and let Shakira just do whatever she wants.
3: I know what she wants. Shake them hips.
4: Those hips don't lie.
3: That's right. But that game's going to be happening on September the 11th. And the first U.S. game overseas in Australia is going to be on Netflix. And it's going to be at a very strange time. That's going to be on September 10th at 8:35 p.m. because of the time difference. So if you want to check that out. Saturday Night Live, speaking of international expansion, is continuing theirs. Season number 2 of the Saturday Night Live UK has been greenlit, so they tried it out this past year to see if it would work, and I guess it is. Season number 2 of Saturday Night Live, the UK version,
5: cool.
3: Going to continue on. So you guys know the band Muse, right?
6: Right.
3: And the lead singer, Matt Bellamy, he has filed for divorce from his wife, Elle Evans, after 7 years of marriage, and I guess it's pretty messy. They have a 6-year-old daughter and a 2-year-old son, and he is requesting sole legal and physical custody of the kids. And I don't know. I don't know what she did, but for him to even angle for that, being, you know, a touring rock star and saying, I need sole custody of these kids. I
5: mean, well, she also could have not done anything and he just doesn't like her.
3: That could be it as well.
5: Yeah, I mean, like, there's a lot of ways that we could look at this. Or she is horrible. One of the two.
4: We know her, actually.
3: We do? We know Elle Evans?
4: We do, Dave. Her name's Lindsay Evans. She was Miss Teen, I believe, Louisiana or Alabama, and we had her on our show after she turned 21 and became like a Playboy model.
3: Oh, we did?
4: Yeah.
3: Huh.
4: Yeah.
3: Was she cool?
5: You guys had Miss Teen Louisiana on after she became legal?
4: She was 21.
5: Okay. When did you guys do that?
3: Why did we do that?
4: Like 2009.
3: Was she cool?
4: She was part of the Playboy comedy tour.
3: Oh, okay.
4: Yeah, man.
5: Did she change her name?
3: Wait, that's not the chick that you tried to hook up with,
4: yeah,
3: is it?
4: Yeah, it was.
5: He was waiting for you to put pieces of the bowl together.
3: Is she the chick that asked for weed?
4: Yeah.
3: No.
4: Hey, that's her?
3: Yeah.
4: Come on.
5: So she changed her name.
4: Well, it's her middle name.
5: So her stage name is Elle.
4: Yeah.
3: No, her middle name is Elle. She's trashy as hell, man.
4: She's awesome.
3: Unfit mother, for sure.
4: Get her full custody. She's a sweetheart. She's an angel. I wish her nothing but the best.
3: She tried to get pot from a local radio host.
4: She got pot from a local radio
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3: Here's your 14 First Alert forecast. Extreme heat warning through Sunday. Mostly sunny, hot, and humid. A stray thunderstorm is possible. Highs at 97. The heat index as high as 110. Clear tonight. Lows will dip to 76. Sunny, hot, and humid for your Saturday. Highs in the upper 90s. The heat index 105, up as high as 110. More of the same on Sunday. Sunny, highs up to 98. That heat index as high as 110. The change will have a few scattered storms on Sunday night, and then Monday highs will drop into the upper 80s. I'm meteorologist Byron Douglas on 107.5 WABX.
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2: Audrey, I'm curious if you would need to move out of this house immediately if this happened to you. So there's a family, and they were in this house that they had moved into just a couple of months earlier. So it was a mom and a dad and their four kids, and it was about 3 months ago they moved into this house. And they'd been hearing, like, some strange noises and, like, some doors closing that seemed to be coming from somewhere else, but obviously it wasn't like where they were. And they're like, is that from a neighbor's house? Like, why are we hearing these noises that are so clear? And it got stranger and stranger. The family eventually was hearing like what sounded like kind of like a constant alarm going off.
3: Oh.
2: And they're like, what on earth is that? And they started to trace it, and they found that it was coming from underneath the backyard deck.
4: Oh.
2: Look on your face right now.
4: I don't like this.
2: So they popped open a wooden board, and they discover what appeared to be a large basement or cellar beneath the home.
4: That they didn't know about.
2: Didn't know about, and there was somebody living down
3: there. Oh, no!
2: Yeah. Yes.
3: So I don't know if you guys remember during the 2008 housing market crash, there was a lot of this, like nightmarish lore about people who were living in the attics of foreclosed homes, or living in the attics of homes that people had been foreclosed on before. They didn't want to leave the house.
2: Right.
3: That they were foreclosed on, and then other people would come in and move into those houses, and the people would still be in the attic.
2: Still be in the attic.
3: And I think
2: there
3: was even a movie, like a horror film made about this. Dave, this story is actually kind of one of my worst nightmares. I don't know if you know this about me, but I have a fear of the unknown. You do know that.
2: Sure.
3: But like, of being in the dark specifically, and me not being able to see someone that is like in my house, but they can see me. Like, yeah, their eyes are adjusted, but my eyes aren't yet. Does that make sense?
2: Yeah.
3: And like, thinking about someone who's living in the basement, they have to come out of that basement at some point.
2: So they were coming in and out, but basically there was this board that they would pop out On the back deck, there was this board on the side of it. It just looked like it was a permanent board, and I guess they would pop that in and out, in and out, and then, you know, head on down to their little basement dwelling.
0: They had to have lived in this house before.
2: They were tapped into the electricity of the main house.
0: Oh, my God. This is like the movie Parasite,
2: yeah,
0: guys.
2: Had it set up where they had little living quarters and everything else.
1: This is, everybody gets all crazy and, you know, makes fun of me for having, you know,
0: cameras.
1: 22 cameras at my house. But you know what's not going to happen? Ain't nobody living in my attic or my basement.
0: Oh, that's the truth, man. You know, like, just feeling of like them crawling out of the basement. Like a little, like, rat person?
1: Yeah.
0: Oh, moving the board so quietly.
2: Now, thankfully, the property management company is rectifying it by saying that they actually conducted a walkthrough with code enforcement before renting the home, and there was no indication anyone was living there, so it's not really their fault. And they also said that they...
0: The property manager said it's not their fault.
2: And they said that they did contact the person that is now renting the house that, of course, is very, very freaked out by all of this to get more information.
0: Okay, but what they're going to say is, well, you signed the agreement, so in order to vacate the property, you're going to have to pay us 2 more months extra rent.
2: Yeah, if you want to leave early.
0: Because you decided that it was okay for you to live there.
2: And it says so right here in clause 14C that rat people can live beneath the house. It's fine. You have to deal with it.
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2: A Mount Vernon mega site has earned a silver designation through Ready Sites. The 544-acre site offers barge, rail, and highway access served by Omnitrax rail operations and positioned in a designated foreign trade zone. Ready Sites evaluated the property across five weighted categories, which are utilities, ownership and entitlements, environmental, ease of development, and logistics. Evansville Regional Economic Partnership pursued the nationally recognized designation in partnership with Ports of Indiana. Sources tell ABC News that accused CEO killer Luigi Mangione plans to plead guilty to federal charges during a court conference this morning. ABC's Peter Harlalambos has the details.
3: This morning, sources say Luigi Mangione, accused of gunning down the CEO of United Healthcare on a Midtown Manhattan sidewalk, is expected to plead guilty to federal charges. It comes after a 20-month legal saga where Mangione has faced dueling state and federal charges while amassing a vigilante fan base, having raised more than $1.5 million for his defense. A potential guilty plea in his federal case could bolster his lawyer's argument about double jeopardy and potentially sideline his state murder trial, which is set to begin in less than a month. If he pleads guilty to federal stalking charges, he could spend the rest of his life in prison. Peter Harlalambos, ABC News, New York.
2: Dickinus Sports Park in Evansville is hosting a massive slow-pitch softball tournament this weekend. Features both men and women divisions will showcase some of the best slow-pitch softball teams competing in the program. Games continue through the weekend from 8 a.m. until 9 p.m. Explore Evansville officials say tournaments like these are crucially important drivers of economic impact to our community. The Pocket City Duel is completely free and open to the public. Dickinus Sports Park is located on Heckle Road. From the WABX Newsroom, I'm Amy.

0: So we have an interesting theme for the Move a Quote quiz today, and it all comes to us from the very sensitive and sweet Bossy Rossi. We were talking about this yesterday, because we like to have a theme from time to time for the Move a Quote quiz, and he said, well, Brad Pitt just announced that he is off the wagon and has started drinking again. Should we celebrate that?
1: In a problematic way, according to him.
0: That's what he says. It just felt like a strange thing to come out and announce. Like, a lot of people will do that when they've gotten sober. Like, hey, I've quit, you know, drinking or drugs or whatever, and everyone kind of goes, yay. But to be like, I have returned to drinking.
1: I like it.
0: Yeah.
2: Well, back at it. I think we like to celebrate a variety of reasons for...
0: Yeah, whatever chapter of life you're in, Brad, we're here for you, bud. Scott is joining us today for the Movie Quote Quiz. Scott, you ready to go?
3: I am.
0: All right. Good luck. Here is number one.
4: What do you want me to do? You just want me to hit you?
3: Come on. Do me just one favor.
4: Why?
3: Why? I don't know why. I don't know. Never been in a fight. You?
4: No, but that's a good thing.
3: No, it is not. How much can you know about yourself if you've never been in a fight? I don't want to die without any scars. So come on. Hit me before I lose my nerve.
4: God. This is crazy.
3: You should go crazy. Let her rip.
0: All right, Scott, over to you. Do you know that one from 1996?
5: I don't. I'm going to give her a shot and just stab in the dark and say Fight Club.
0: That is correct.
6: Nice. Did you know that that they thought that was going to be the most unsuccessful film that they had ever created? Because at the film festival that it was released at, that it got booed and people were walking out.
0: Did it really?
6: Yes.
0: I was entertained by that the first time I watched it.
1: I saw it in the theater.
0: I was even more entertained when I went back and watched it a second time because of the plot.
1: I like it more as an adult when I understand it's satire. Didn't get that when I was 18.
0: All right.
1: But I do now.
0: Scott, go ahead.
1: I was going to say, just one thought on Brad Pitt falling off the wing. You think he's got an alcohol endorsement? Is that what's coming on? Because I feel like everybody's got a
0: bunch of booze.
1: He's like, I can't get a booze line if I'm sober.
6: Coming out with gin. Imagine.
1: I think that's what it is. Mark my words.
0: All right, here we go on to number two from 2009.
7: I made a deal with you, gentlemen, for that man's life.
8: Yeah, they made that deal, but they don't give a about him. They need you.
7: You'll be shot for this?
8: Nah, I don't think so. More like chewed out. I've been chewed out before. You know... Yudovich, myself, heard that deal you made with the brass. In the war tonight, I make that deal. How about you, Yudovich? You make that deal?
9: I make that deal.
8: I don't blame you. Damn good deal.
0: I'll stand by this until the day I die. Brad Pitt does the worst accents of any major actor.
1: I think he does the best.
0: So bad. I hate it.
6: You know, I don't know why I keep getting so much Brad Pitt news recently, but there is another quote that has just came out from him saying that he doesn't like bad acting, and that's all that accent is.
0: No.
6: And that's
0: terrible.
6: Why, and that's why he can't watch porn.
1: That was Oscar worthy.
6: That's what he said. He said, I can't watch porn because I don't like bad acting.
0: Who's watching it for the plot line, Brad? All right, Scott, do you know that one?
5: And again, I'm going to take a stab in the dark and say Inglourious Bastards.
0: You
6: Quit
0: are just
6: stabbing in the dark, dude.
0: You're stabbing in the dark, but you're hitting.
6: Turn on a light.
1: Your hit rate's high, bro.
0: You're doing great. So you can win it right here if you get this one. And if you don't, we have one more to go after that. But this one from 2011. Good luck.
10: Guys, you're just talking. Talking la la la la la like this is business as usual. It's not.
11: We're trying to solve the problem here, Billy.
10: Not like this. You're not even looking at the problem.
11: We're very aware of the problem. I mean...
10: Okay, good. What's the problem?
11: Look, Billy. We all understand what the problem is. We have to replace...
10: Okay, good. What's the problem?
11: The problem is we have to replace three key players in our lineup.
10: What's the problem?
12: Same as it's ever been. We've got to replace these guys with what we have existing.
10: No, what's the problem, Barry?
13: We need 38 home runs, 120 RBIs, and 47 doubles third place.
10: The problem we're trying to solve is that there are rich teams and there are poor teams. Then there's 50 feet of crap. And then there's us.
0: All right.
6: Dang.
0: Scott
1: still holds true all these years later.
0: For the win.
5: This one I do not have to stab in the... But I know this one. This one is Moneyball.
0: Three for three.
1: Responsible for ruining baseball.
0: A lot of ways, maybe so.
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1: Here's your 14 First Alert forecast. Extreme heat warning through Sunday. Mostly sunny, hot, and humid. A straight thunderstorm is possible. Highs at 97. The heat index as high as 110. Clear tonight. Lows will dip to 76. Sunny, hot, and humid for your Saturday. Highs in the upper 90s. The heat index 105, up as high as 110. More the same on Sunday. Sunny, highs up to 98. That heat index as high as 110. The change will have a few scattered storms on Sunday night, and then Monday highs will drop into the upper 80s. I'm meteorologist Byron Douglas on 107.5 WABX.
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0: This is Dave and Mahoney.
1: Mahoney, are you okay, man?
2: Why?
3: You look well. You look refreshed. You got a haircut. You look handsome.
1: No, I know.
2: I stayed up last night finishing the House of the Dragon. I had like a couple episodes behind.
1: Oh, it's not just how you look and how you're acting today. There's something that's been bothering me quite a bit over the last couple of weeks.
2: Okay, do
3: couple
2: tell.
3: Couple of weeks?
1: Yeah.
3: Almost a month you've kept a secret?
1: I haven't talked to Mahoney about this, so I figured the best place to do this was...
2: Right now?
1: Live on the radio right now.
3: Do I need to mediate?
1: Perhaps.
3: Okay, I'm here.
1: So we all get to the radio station at the same time.
2: That's not true.
1: Around the same time.
2: You're just... Ross gets here first.
1: Right.
2: Then I get here.
1: No. It goes back and forth. Many days I'm here well before.
2: Not true.
1: Yeah, I have to set up the studio.
3: All right, gentlemen, is this important to the story?
1: No.
3: Okay, continue. So,
1: all of us have our unofficial but official parking spots.
3: Well, you guys do.
1: Yes. And for whatever reason, over the last couple of weeks, even though Mahoney has been parking in the exact same spot for years.
3: For almost 4 years.
1: He just all of a sudden decided he was going to start parking in a totally different spot.
2: That's because Ross is parking in my spot. Because our big boss is parking in his spot.
3: So
1: you didn't have a conversation with Bossy Rossi when he just
2: took
1: your parking spot?
2: He's doing that because his spot's being taken by the guy who cashes our checks.
1: But that wasn't his spot. If the big boss wants to park wherever he wants, he can. Bossy Rossi, still the newest member of the show, has got to figure that out. You just moving your spot?
2: I don't care if Ross is there. It's convenient for him.
4: But also, as a high-ranking official, I should have the next pick after the big boss. Yeah.
1: Yes, I understand that. But
3: do you guys...
1: So Mahoney just suddenly moved spots.
3: There's so many parking spots.
1: As a man of routine, no, it's not just there's so many parking spots.
2: We're the first people here, so we have pick of the lot.
1: We all have our own unofficial spots.
3: Dave, have you gone to therapy over this? Because now you're putting your expectations upon other people to make sure that they are maintaining routine that only matters to you.
1: Incorrect, ma'am.
3: I don't know, dude.
1: I was thinking about it as I was walking in today.
3: A little neurotic.
1: Barely able to walk because I was so rattled by this. I was looking around. I go, yeah, okay. There's that guy's car in the exact same spot. The other guy that he works with right next to him, like it is every
3: single day.
1: Do you
3: like trains, dude? Big fan of trains.
1: Are you just calling me autistic?
3: I mean, bro, if the shoe fits.
4: I have to park close to the building. There was a friggin' coyote in the parking lot yesterday.
3: That's not good.
1: I actually released that coyote in the hopes that it would attack you for messing up the parking flow.
3: Oh, man.
2: Yeah, no, I mean...
3: I'm on your side, Mahoney. Park wherever your heart
2: desires.
3: Ross
2: can have that spot if he wants it, because the big boss is parking wherever he wants, because he's the big boss and is parking his car wherever.
3: No, let's tow it.
2: I will say...
3: let's tow the big boss. What's he doing parking there?
2: I will say this. You know, I chose that spot just not doing any thought or giving any...
3: Clearly, it's really upset
1: Dave. That's why it bothers me.
2: 3.5 years ago, I didn't think about that, you know, where I was parking. I just parked there. And now I feel like I have the ability to find a much better spot. Now I pull through, so I don't have to back up anymore.
3: Yeah, Mahoney gets to man spread his parking.
2: I just pull straight out. So this is, I feel like this is working smarter, not harder.
3: Is this your new spot?
2: No, I feel like I'm parking spot ambiguous.
3: Okay, you're joining my side. We just park wherever your little heart desires.
2: Parkual.
4: Where would you like us to park, Dave, to cure
1: exactly
4: your OCD?
1: Where you're supposed to park in your spot.
2: I mean, I feel like
3: Dave, come on,
2: the
3: man.
2: Spot you chose too is not that great of a spot.
1: Because the sun comes in and it hits it
2: in summertime. It gets real hot.
1: No, so my parking spot is perfect.
2: There's more shady spots.
1: And even if it's not perfect, I love it just like it is.
3: You have some serious routine issues, dude. I mean, it really is funny because
1: around the parking lot.
3: You're right, Mahoney. His parking spot really is not that good. I mean, it's not the best parking spot in any of the spots.
2: I feel like
3: it's bad. It's a really bad spot. Birds poop there all the time. We've had people vomit near that spot. That's actually not a joke. That's real life. There's been vomit on that spot.
2: It took years to clean up that vomit.
3: Yes. Chris had like somebody come in and break in his car, so you could have been vandalized.
1: My spot was safe.
3: Man, yeah. 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I think you've got the literal worst spot. So, Mahoney, Welcome to free range. 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
2: It would be one thing if organic. 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
2: Tammy is joining us today to talk about this in-show disaster that we're dealing with. I mean, Mahoney has upended the entire routine of how I live my life thanks to his parking free willy-nilly sort of nonsense. What do you say, Tammy?
3: No, I just want to say this is a real thing. It has nothing to do with autism. It has nothing to do with favoritism. It is a real thing. When that spot is yours, that spot is yours, especially if you've been parking there for years.
2: Exactly. And to just all of a sudden abandon your spot. I mean, Mahoney's wife and child, go ahead and mark your day. Because it's going to happen. One day he's just going to decide he's tired of you, too, and just move on to another family.
4: Just because you're louder doesn't mean you're more right.
2: Yes.
4: So I think what this means
2: I learned that from Mahoney.
4: What this means is that you're not mad at Mahoney. You're mad at our big boss. This is who you're screaming at right now. Because it's not Mahoney's fault.
2: That's not true at all. The big boss's car isn't even out there today.
5: It is out there
2: today.
5: No,
2: it's not.
5: Yes, it is. Yes, it is.
2: No,
5: I've turned around.
2: You can turn around all you want. It's not
5: directly
2: there.
5: Directly at it.
2: Not in your spot.
4: Dave's really angry at our big boss.
5: Our big boss is in Ross's spot. Bossy Rossi's spot.
2: So Bossy Rossi just started here a couple of months ago.
4: Wow. And way to get us all fired, Dave, by starting this.
5: This is how we get fired. You know, I will agree with you, Tammy, that yes, this is how it works. Until the big boss
4: parks in your spot.
5: Yeah. Then it's no longer your spot.
2: I tell you what. Even if we get fired from here, I'm still coming back here and parking in that spot every day. Even if I work at a different place.
4: I'm telling you, let's just get his car towed.
5: We do know a tow truck driver.
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0: 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Someday she's gonna probably go all Skynet Terminator on you.
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2: Here's your 14 First Alert forecast. Extreme heat warning through Sunday. Mostly sunny, hot, and humid. A stray thunderstorm is possible. Highs at 97. The heat index as high as 110. Clear tonight. Lows will dip to 76. Sunny, hot, and humid for your Saturday. Highs in the upper 90s. The heat index 105, up as high as 110. More of the same on Sunday. Sunny, highs up to 98. That heat index as high as 110. The change will have a few scattered storms on Sunday night, and then Monday highs will drop into the upper 80s. I'm meteorologist Byron Douglas on 107.5 WABX.
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5: The Indianapolis Colts open up the preseason yesterday, and they play to a 13-13 tie against the New England Patriots. It was Anthony Richardson who started at quarterback for the Colts, going 11 of 14 for 145 yards. He does turn it over twice. Riley Leonard, 10 of 29 for 89 yards. The odds makers do not expect the Colts to be a playoff team this year. They're plus 158 to be into the playoffs. The only teams in the AFC with worse odds are the Steelers, Titans, Browns, Raiders, Jets, and also the Miami Dolphins. With your VSiN Action Update, I'm Matt Pauly on 107.5 WABX.
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8: Audrey, it really, really messed me up yesterday when you told me the lore of avocados. And I don't know where that came from. Was that just from the internet?
9: It was just the internet. Like, some woman was talking about online, and, like, she just had been eating an avocado and maybe had just licked on a clean recently and made the connection. She that said, avocados, yeah, tastes like clean.
8: Huh. I haven't eaten an avocado since yesterday when you brought that up. I don't know if I'll ever eat an avocado again. I mean, I guess it's better than a dirty one. I guess.
9: Nah, it's just salty.
10: I will say, I like salt on my avocado. You know, that's, you got to have salty guacamole. I will say this, as a avocado aficionado, I am not on board with all this Peru avocados, man. I want my avocados de Mexico. Like, you know that song, that little thing, avocados de Mexico. Like that.
9: Nope, I love that.
10: My avocado theme. They're out here trying to promote Peruvian avocados, and I will not stand for it.
9: Thank you for your stance on where the avocados are grown. I appreciate that.
10: I stay true to the one who brought me to the Mahoney's dance, and that was avocados de Mexico.
9: Mahoney's making it political. We're talking about clean Mahoney's making it political.
8: So this 37-year-old man out of Florida, I guess, either really loves avocados or really loves clean wieners, because he got caught stealing avocados.
9: Oh,
8: actually
9: from
8: went
9: where?
8: To an avocado grove in the Miami-Dade area late Sunday night, and it doesn't seem like he was very good at it, because when the cops found him, he had 17 avocados in the bed of his pickup truck.
10: Not that many.
9: It's not that many.
10: I mean, you can make a good amount of guacamole with 17 avocados.
9: That's just,
10: but,
9: like, for a party.
10: Right.
8: So, they did say that the initial 17 was not all they found. They did find a couple of bags that had a total of 142 avocados.
10: That's a fair amount of avocados.
8: Yeah. But the total haul there is still less than $900.
10: Yeah, you're talking about $2 to $3 per avocado now is usually, like, market rate, you know, if you're going to, a grocery store. Mm-hmm. But I will also say this. Florida avocados, they ain't it. I'll take a Peruvian avocado.
9: He's big on the Peruvian.
10: Over a Florida avocado, but the avocados de Mexico over all of them.
8: When he was questioned about the incident, his quote is, "I was caught stealing avocados." And then he declined to answer anything else. That was it.
9: I mean, so, to the point.
10: You know, for the pornography aficionados who exist out there, there was a famous movie, I believe, starring James Dean before he got canceled,
8: right?
10: Called Lemon Stealing Horse. This could be the.
8: This is the sequel.
10: This could be the avocado stealing.
9: How do you know about the James Dean porn title?
10: It was a meme on the internet in like the early aughts.
8: Sure, it was.
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2: A Mount Vernon mega site has earned a silver designation through Ready Sites. The 544-acre site offers barge, rail, and highway access, served by Omnitrax rail operations and positioned in a designated foreign trade zone. Ready Sites evaluated the property across five weighted categories, which are utilities, ownership and entitlements, environmental, ease of development, and logistics. Evansville Regional Economic Partnership pursued the nationally recognized designation in partnership with Ports of Indiana. Sources tell ABC News that accused CEO killer Luigi Mangione plans to plead guilty to federal charges during a court conference this morning. ABC's Peter Harlalambos has the details.
3: This morning, sources say Luigi Mangione, accused of gunning down the CEO of United Healthcare on a Midtown Manhattan sidewalk, is expected to plead guilty to federal charges. It comes after a 20-month legal saga where Mangione has faced dueling state and federal charges while amassing a vigilante fan base, having raised more than $1.5 million for his defense. A potential guilty plea in his federal case could bolster his lawyer's argument about double jeopardy and potentially sideline his state murder trial, which is set to begin in less than a month. If he pleads guilty to federal stalking charges, he could spend the rest of his life in prison. Peter Harlalambos, ABC News, New York.
2: Dickinus Sports Park in Evansville is hosting a massive slow-pitch softball tournament this weekend. Features both men and women divisions will showcase some of the best slow-pitch softball teams competing in the program. Games continue through the weekend from 8 a.m. until 9 p.m. Explore Evansville officials say tournaments like these are crucially important drivers of economic impact to our community. The Pocket City Duel is completely free and open to the public. Dickinus Sports Park is located on Heckle Road. From the WABX Newsroom, I'm Amy Adams.

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4: We're gonna start off today's Redneck Report with a story that involves a fake credit card, room 666 at a DoubleTree, a taser, and a stranger's Rolls Royce.
5: Okay, quite the list there, Dave.
4: A 35-year-old man whose name is Dick Scott was arrested in Miami after a dispute at a Primo's Italian restaurant that lasted for more than 2 hours.
5: Huh.
4: So the restaurant management said that the guy refused to leave after becoming aggressive and was yelling at the staff. The staff said that he attempted to pay for drinks with a fake credit card. Not like a stolen credit card.
5: Just fake.
4: An actual fake credit card. And then he said, never mind. Don't worry about that credit card. Just go ahead and put the charges on my room. And they're like, well, this hotel or this restaurant isn't actually in a hotel, so you can't just, like, put it on a room. And you're wanting to put it on the DoubleTree that's next door.
5: Uh-huh.
4: Where he said his room number was 666. And then he told the staff that he was the son of God.
5: Okay. Yeah. So quite a lot of things going on with this gentleman, it seems.
4: After all of this, they were like, we need to call the cops. The cops did, in fact, show up. They had a prolonged interaction with him, and he eventually left the restaurant. Outside, police said that Scott allegedly then tried to get into a Rolls Royce that did not belong to him, and that's when they had to tase his ass.
6: What was a Rolls Royce doing outside of a DoubleTree?
5: I like a DoubleTree because they've got, DoubleTree is famous for their warm chocolate chip cookies.
4: Yeah.
6: Delicious.
5: So maybe that Rolls Royce they were just there for some cookies.
4: That could be it.
6: Mm-hmm.
4: I think it's more likely maybe a girl named Cookie is at the DoubleTree.
5: Can you imagine, though, just being a cop and you have to talk to this douche for hours to try to get him to leave, and then this is what you deal with? As soon as you get him to leave the Italian restaurant, he tries to steal a Rolls.
4: Speaking of crime and Rolls Royce, there was a woman that got arrested in the Boca Raton area, and she was driving under the influence behind the wheel of a Rolls Royce. Police said that she was traveling rapidly down the highway and nearly hit a cop cruiser who was stopped with the emergency lights on. The officer then, he was actually like driving at the time, had to drive like off into the grassy median in order to avoid her.
5: And I mean, if you're going to get hit by a car, get hit by a Rolls.
4: When they stopped her, she said, I'm actually out celebrating because I just got my Rolls Royce. And the reason I almost hit the cop is because the brakes are loose on a new vehicle.
5: Oh, is that especially, one that's several hundreds of thousands of dollars. Yeah. I will say this. I have some opinions on things. And one of my opinions that I've had for many, many, many years is that if you own a Rolls Royce, you should not be driving it yourself. That's like the vehicle.
4: One car. Yeah.
6: I feel like if I have a Rolls Royce, I can do wherever I want. Like, I feel like I could drive it or I could not drive it. Do you have a Rolls Royce to where you can be making this rule about Rolls Royces?
4: No, but he's saying that if he had Rolls Royce money, he would also make sure that he budgeted in a chauffeur money as well. Because you're right, like, the whole way the doors open on the side, like, stepping out looks way less cool from behind the drivers.
5: The real luxury of a Rolls Royce is in the back seat,
4: not the
5: front seat.
4: Yeah.
5: That's what I am saying. Like, if you're out here trying to flex on us by buying a car that's several hundreds of thousands of dollars.
6: We, as a plebeian, want to see you only in the backseat.
5: You need to have a driver. Because there's other cars, like, I don't know, buy a Bugatti if you want to drive that car.
6: I'm just going
5: to
6: get a limo. If I got to sit in the back, I'm going to get a limo stretch with a jacuzzi.
5: Not enough limos out there.
6: There's not. Bring the limos back, man. I saw a limo not that long ago. It was on fire. It was set ablaze on the side of the road. But, I mean, that's the last one I feel like
5: that's
6: I've
5: rock
6: seen.
5: And roll, though.
6: That is so
5: a limo
6: roll.
5: On fire is rock and roll.
6: There was a cigarette lit, and the person in the backseat was absolutely passed out. That's the only method to that
4: matter.
6: It's
4: funny because I also saw a limousine on fire not that long ago. But it was less funny because it was in Las Vegas and it had clearly caught on fire while I was taking a bridal party somewhere.
5: Oh, no.
4: So there's just this poor bride in her dress on the side of the
6: incredible.
4: Interstate.
6: Incredible. See, bring more limousines back into the centerfold.
4: Makes for a hell of a story.
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1: Here's your 14 First Alert forecast. Extreme heat warning through Sunday. Mostly sunny, hot, and humid. A straight thunderstorm is possible. Highs at 97. The heat index as high as 110. Clear tonight. Lows will dip to 76. Sunny, hot, and humid for your Saturday. Highs in the upper 90s. The heat index 105, up as high as 110. More the same on Sunday. Sunny, highs up to 98. That heat index as high as 110. The change will have a few scattered storms on Sunday night, and then Monday highs will drop into the upper 80s. I'm meteorologist Byron Douglas on 107.5 WABX.
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2: Who amongst us handles criticism the worst?
3: Audrey.
4: Interesting.
3: I think so.
2: You don't like that. You don't like being criticized for handling criticism
4: the
2: worst?
4: I just said interesting.
3: I handle it the best.
2: I would say Audrey or myself.
4: Really?
3: Yeah.
4: I don't know if I handle criticism negatively. I think that...
3: You don't like it.
4: No, I don't even...
2: It doesn't make sense to you because you're perfect.
4: That,
2: yeah.
3: I think it also hurts your feelings the most, and Dave and I are dead inside.
4: That's what it is, because I do think that there is something to be said about me feeling like, I mean, maybe not necessarily anymore, but I'm much younger into this game than you guys are, so, like, I really do want to show up and... You know, make sure that I'm doing everything that I can in order to, you know, make sure that the ship is still sailing. Because you guys are, you know, clearly like the captains of the ship, and I'm the one running around the damn ropes. And if I mess up, I feel like it's a big deal, you know?
3: Are you saying you're our seaman? Is that what you're saying here?
4: See, woman.
3: Okay, sorry.
2: Okay, so I have some good news for you, Audrey, and for me.
4: Oh, yeah, some criticism.
2: Probably the two people that handle criticism the worst. None for us, but some for Bossy Rossi and some for Mahoney. Let's start with Bossy Rossi.
5: You guys have made a mistake. The oldest continuous sporting event is America's Cup. 1851, not Kentucky Derby, May 17th, 1875. You guys screwed up.
6: Message deleted. Oh,
4: well, whatever.
2: So it's very important for us to get the questions.
3: We don't recognize rich people sports.
2: To get correct.
4: Bossy, whatever. Who cares? Like, that was stupid.
2: I do. You're fired.
4: Okay.
7: I mean, you want me to respond to that?
2: Yeah.
7: I mean, first of all, I'm a very high-ranking official within the company, and I've got a team of researchers that are trying to come up with 6 trivia questions every week. Okay? So that's first thing that's going on there. Second of all, the guy that guessed didn't even guess the America's Cup. He said baseball.
2: He just said baseball.
7: And Mahoney said the Boston Marathon.
4: So,
7: they were both wrong, and I was right. And suck it, nerd.
2: All right, Mahoney, over to you.
6: Mahoney.
2: What?
3: Nothing. I was going to say, like, what is even America's Cup? It's boats, racing. Cool.
4: Is it?
2: Is that what it is?
7: Is that the regatta?
2: I didn't know what he was talking about.
4: Who knows, man?
2: Yeah, we don't recognize that.
6: Mahoney, I love you. Mm-hmm. I didn't used to, but you've grown on me, especially since you have a baby. Anyway, dude, you got to get a hold of those. You know, you're up to 15 to 20 an episode. And just talking about the Bosworth Black Panther dude, you used it 4 times in a sentence. 4 times. Come on. You know, maybe probe him, Audrey, every time he says it was something. Thank you.
4: No, man.
3: First off, I like a probe. That's not a punishment in and of itself.
4: We said this a minute ago. For a dude who's not gay, you say a lot of gay stuff.
3: Just a man with a beehole.
4: Like, what are you talking about?
2: It's a man with a beehole and an open throat.
4: Baiting. Like, what are you talking about?
2: Is that your kink, is to, like, lead gay men on?
4: Yeah, he's
2: to have a
4: baiter.
2: Chance with you?
3: So I used to get a lot of gay men hitting on me. But now that I'm, like, fat and old, that doesn't happen nearly as often as it used to.
4: Oh,
3: you know, I just like to be loved. That's the thing. You know, I like people who like me. Yeah. That's my kink.
4: You know? We've all got our crutches.
3: Yeah.
4: You know?
3: We don't plan any of this out. As you can tell, there's not...
2: Not really a team of researchers.
3: No.
4: Our team is ChatGPT.
3: Kind of just making stuff up as we go.
2: Me and my friend Claude put the show together today.
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3: Robert is joining us today with a family secret. What's going on, Robert?
4: My sister back in the 70s was going to ASU and married a guy named Tad Bullock. Mm-hmm. Well, it turns out his brother, Mike and Pat, robbed an armored car in Phoenix back then, killed the guards, threw them in Lake Mead.
3: Wait, you said that they robbed an armed car and they killed the guards?
4: Yes, they did. They killed the guards. They threw them up in Lake Mead. They got executed here, you know, a while back. But it was Mike and Pat Poland when I was at the wedding. I was looking at him, and I was like, man, these guys are in the mafia. Because, you know, back then, Mafia was pretty strong in Phoenix back in the 70s. And I'm like, these guys are the mob. And I was just a little 17-year-old hippie.
3: Oh, so they were mobbed up guys. So
4: yeah.
3: So you think, I mean, you tell me your perspective on this. Do you think that this is probably not the first time they did something like that?
4: Probably not. That's probably the first time they got caught. You know, I know the whole family was investigated, and kind of the feeling or the theory was that the dad and mom of the, you know, the boys built a koi pond out back right after the robbery. And when he moved with his wife later on after the two boys were in prison, he dug up that pond.
3: And what did he find?
4: Well, I don't know. Kind of the family thing was that's where they buried the money, and the pop got off with it, but the kids went to prison and got executed.
3: Wow. Did you ever find out how much money that they got away with from the armored car?
4: You know, I was 17 at the time. I didn't pay much attention to him because, you know, the guy that she married, the youngest brother, he was a cool guy, played football at ASU and stuff, and, you know, I knew him. I didn't really know the family that
3: Did she end
4: well.
3: Up staying married to that guy?
4: Yeah, she did. We all got investigated, just different. You know, no one was, because they were under investigation at the wedding, and nobody knew anything about it.
3: That intense.
5: Wow.
3: So they kill these guards, and then they have to make the drive all the way up to Lake Mead because their koi pond wasn't ready or whatever their original plan was.
5: Holy moly.
4: Yeah. And then I ended up working for Maricopa County Flood Control back in the 80s, and a guy I worked with was supposed to be working that armored car that day. He used to work for the armored car company.
3: Oh, so he literally dodged a bullet. That's insane.
4: Yeah, pretty much. Yeah. So, yeah, I just thought it was, you know, just part of Arizona's history and stuff, and something I was a little bit involved in. Yeah, they scared the crap out of me at the wedding.
3: You're just a dopey 17-year-old kid trying to smoke some pot and have a good time, man. And meanwhile, there's these mobbed up dudes killing guys and throwing them in Lake Mead.
4: Yeah, absolutely. So, yeah, like I said, just kind of something that happened back at that time.
3: I would say that's a bit of a family secret. That's a pretty strong one, brother.
4: Yeah. So I thought I'd give you guys a holler.
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0: 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And they never talk about it.
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2: Here's your 14 First Alert forecast. Extreme heat warning through Sunday. Mostly sunny, hot, and humid. A stray thunderstorm is possible. Highs at 97. The heat index as high as 110. Clear tonight. Lows will dip to 76. Sunny, hot, and humid for your Saturday. Highs in the upper 90s. The heat index 105, up as high as 110. More the same on Sunday. Sunny, highs up to 98. That heat index as high as 110. The change will have a few scattered storms on Sunday night, and then Monday highs will drop into the upper 80s. I'm meteorologist Byron Douglas on 107.5 WABX.
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21: John is joining us today, and this story just continues to have legs about these two armored guards that were killed, and then they ended up getting executed for dumping their bodies into Lake Mead. But John, you're directly connected to this case. How?
22: Well, my dad was supposed to be on that run. Instead, he went to, he went to the Federal Reserve in California.
21: Wow. So that's something that Robert mentioned in his call as well, that there was one guy that he knew. I'm curious if it was maybe your dad that was supposed to be on that armored car.
22: I knew both of the people on the armored car. I was good friends with their children and stuff. Cecil Newkirk and Russell Dempsey.
21: Wow. And so, I mean, that's got to be such a strange feeling, knowing that you were supposed to be on that armored car, and then something came up, you ended up not being on it, and it literally saved your life.
23: People say that there's survivor guilt associated with that.
21: I would feel that. Yeah, for sure.
22: My dad took it in a different way than that, but that's him.
7: Do you know if the armored car company ever, did they take care of the families of your, the kids whose parents were killed?
22: Honestly, I don't know. I'm sure that there was something, but I'm not. I don't know all the particulars of it.
21: You said your dad took it in a different way. How did your dad take it?
22: Well, he was concerned because he knew the procedures that they should have followed, and they didn't follow them.
21: Oh, so I guess that was the whole plot, right? Is to bamboozle them and make them think they were getting pulled over by the cops for whatever reason.
22: They were getting pulled over by the cops, and it was like a speeding ticket, but they should have never opened the door.
21: Yeah, I mean, that's tough. I mean, because they went to great lengths. I mean, these dudes were outfitted, like they had uniforms on and, lights and sirens on the car, the whole bit.
7: Terrible, though.
21: Yeah.
7: But, glad that they executed them years later, actually seeing justice served as...
21: Took a long time, but they finally got there, yeah.
22: And my dad mentioned something about they found a body in a shallow grave near Lake Mead.
21: Well, there's been a lot of those. I mean, you remember from a couple of years ago.
22: It was like one of the guys that was involved.
21: Yeah, I mean, when the water levels dropped there a few years ago for the first time, they started finding all sorts of bodies and barrels and shallow graves and everything else. So, as somebody that has spent a lot of time on Lake Mead, I'm not surprised to find out there's a lot of secrets buried out there.
22: Yeah, that's true.
21: John, thanks for the call today, man. We appreciate you.
22: Yeah, you're welcome, and thanks for clearing that up for me.
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1: From the WABX newsroom, I'm Amy Adams. A Mount Vernon mega site has earned a silver designation through Ready Sites. The 544-acre site offers barge, rail, and highway access, served by OmniTrax rail operations and positioned in a designated foreign trade zone. Ready Sites evaluated the property across five weighted categories, which are utilities, ownership and entitlements, environmental, ease of development, and logistics. Evansville Regional Economic Partnership pursued the nationally recognized designation in partnership with Ports of Indiana. Sources tell ABC News that accused CEO killer Luigi Mangione plans to plead guilty to federal charges during a court conference this morning. ABC's Peter Harlalambos has the details.
2: This morning, sources say Luigi Mangione, accused of gunning down the CEO of United Healthcare on a Midtown Manhattan sidewalk, is expected to plead guilty to federal charges. It comes after a 20-month legal saga where Mangione has faced dueling state and federal charges while amassing a vigilante fan base, having raised more than $1.5 million for his defense. A potential guilty plea in his federal case could bolster his lawyer's argument about double jeopardy and potentially sideline his state murder trial, which is set to begin in less than a month. If he pleads guilty to federal stalking charges, he could spend the rest of his life in prison. Peter Harlalambos, ABC News, New York.
1: Deaconess Sports Park in Evansville is hosting a massive slow pitch softball tournament this weekend. Features both men and women divisions will showcase some of the best slow pitch softball teams competing in the program. Games continue through the weekend from 8 a.m. until 9 p.m. Explore Evansville officials say tournaments like these are crucially important drivers of economic impact to our community. The Pocket City Duel is completely free and open to the public. Deaconess Sports Park is located on Heckle Road. From the WABX Newsroom, I'm Amy Adams.

0: This is Dave and Mahoney.
1: So we hear all these stories about discipline being handed down from the NFL because some player has done something. And some of the charges are rather serious. But one consistent trend is that normally if you are a star in the league, you can kind of get away with almost anything.
2: Right.
1: Well, that's not the case, it seems, for Puka Nacua. And if you're a fan of the Rams, you certainly know who he is. If you're just a fan of the NFL, you probably...
2: You've heard the name.
1: And if you play fantasy football, then you certainly have heard that name because Puka Nacua is one of the best wide receivers in the league. You know, constantly putting up games where he's got multiple touchdowns and over 100 yards and everything else. Well, he got into some trouble, if you recall, in the offseason. If you remember the story about him...
2: He bite somebody?
1: Biting somebody. That was at least the accusation, is that he bit somebody and was saying some, like, anti-Semitic stuff. And there's been multiple instances where he's been accused of being, like, really under the influence and out in public.
2: One really problematic receiver at all times in the league.
1: Antonio Brown's gone now. He's somebody else.
2: Yep,
1: next thing you know, Puka Nacua is like, I got that torch, baby. I'll start biting people.
3: Yep. Man, you get a cool-ass name and start behaving badly, everyone's going to remember that forever.
1: That's the thing, is that Puka Nacua... I've actually met that guy. Like, he was at one of the events that I hosted and I had to interview. He was like the nicest, most soft-spoken
3: guy. Not when he's drunk.
1: No, yeah. You give him a couple of drinks and he'll just bite you right on the shoulder.
3: That's one of those people who are like, I need a couple of drinks just to kind of like unwind, and the unwinding is just biting and doing whatever else.
1: Fist fighting everybody.
3: Really angry. Like, maybe don't.
1: Beating up an entire bar.
3: Yeah, maybe don't drink.
1: Yeah, so the league is reviewing multiple off-season incidents involving Puka Nacua and made allegations, you know, obviously in the civil law lawsuit that is of concern to them as well. And that situation stems from the controversial party behavior that he was basically displaying as soon as the season ended.
3: So the NFL is looking into him?
1: Yeah, they're saying that it's possible that he may not be able to play for the season opener.
3: Okay. I was going to say, we're not. You can't be telling me that they're kicking him out of the NFL for biting somebody. No. I was about to be so enraged.
1: One game.
3: I was about to... One game. Bite and, you know, some slurs.
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4: Here's your 14 First Alert forecast. Extreme heat warning through Sunday. Mostly sunny, hot, and humid. A stray thunderstorm is possible. Highs at 97. The heat index as high as 110. Clear tonight. Lows will dip to 76. Sunny, hot, and humid for your Saturday. Highs in the upper 90s. The heat index 105, up as high as 110. More of the same on Sunday. Sunny, highs up to 98. That heat index as high as 110. The change will have a few scattered storms on Sunday night, and then Monday highs will drop into the upper 80s. I'm meteorologist Byron Douglas on 107.5 WABX.
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0: not just people that are having a hard time affording being out able to go out to those places. It's the businesses themselves that are finding it too expensive to maintain them. And so it's creating this really interesting spot where a lot of entertainment venues are having to raise prices, even though it's like a casual place that traditionally you've been able to go and not have it break the
1: bank. Bowling used to be a very reasonable endeavor. Like it was like what we would do when we were broke and we want to go drink cheap and, you know, eat some cheap food.
0: You used to be able to go bowling with a $20 bill.
1: And have a good night for a couple of hours. But, you know,
0: there's no expectation of safety or of cleanliness. Like, there would be some weird bathroom smell that where you could buy, like, a glow-in-the-dark alien-themed condom.
1: But local bowling alleys have been bought out. That's the thing. Like, across the nation in a lot of big cities, bowling alleys have been bought out by, like, Lucky Strike and a couple of these other big, like, bowling conglomerates. And so that's why, like, when they're talking about, like, oh, it's too expensive for us to run, it's because we leveraged all of this money to buy everybody out so we could be the only game in town.
0: Yeah, it's private equity. And even things like, food festivals, like a chili cook-off, like beer festivals, all of that stuff has been gobbled up by private equity.
1: It's terrible.
0: And they make it worse and worse for the consumers. I don't know, man. Like, it feels like something has got to break.
1: But what's the to break other than people?
0: That's what I mean.
1: You know, that's where I go, like, man, like, I want to do as much as I can for my kids. And maybe this is like, maybe we were just living in a brief golden era where things were like pretty good, like post-recession, pre-COVID.
0: Yeah.
1: And everything, you know, like maybe that was like, we'll never see that again. I don't know. You know,
0: yeah.
1: Who knows? But it just feels like all the little things cost so much now. That's why for us, it's like, hey, we love the public library. You know what we did yesterday? We went to the public pool.
0: You did?
1: Oh, yes.
0: At the library?
1: Well, that's right next to the library.
0: That's so, like,
2: in a pool, in a library?
1: Well, we're utilizing the library. We're utilizing the public pool. It cost me $1. It cost my wife $1 and our daughter 50 cents to go into the public pool.
0: They charged your daughter 50 cents? Doesn't that seem like it's more of a pain
1: to
0: in the ass?
1: To be fair, she probably did get the most use out of the pool.
0: But yeah, it's getting expensive. It's been expensive. It's not getting any cheaper, and people are getting pretty frustrated.
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3: 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You are trying to figure out what they are with 30 seconds on the clock for each one of them. Mary is joining us today. And Mary, you got Mahoney and Audrey available as Lifeline should you need them today. Are you ready for your first one?
4: I am ready.
3: It's an accordion cover. Had a lot of these recently. It's got 3,000 views on it. Let's see if you can get this one.

0: Okay, that works.
1: Yeah,
0: that works.
1: Yeah,
0: that's pretty awesome.
1: That felt on brand.
0: Yeah. All right, Mary, do you know it?
2: Is it Scorpions, Wind of Change?
0: It is. Nicely done. Okay, the next one here is the old saloon style. Let's see if you can get this one as well.

0: kind of the haunting.
1: It not like as he was easy haunting as I whatever thought.
0: That song was
1: huge song. Barely got it. Do you know it, Mary?
2: Is it Thunderstruck
0: AC/DC?
1: Yes. Yeah. Awesome.
0: So scary. It was like a Halloween theme.
1: I think that was, because I saw that video, it was really just like a random piano that somebody found in like an old saloon that was kind of out of tune. And they were just like, let me just try to play this thing.
0: Weird. Totally weird.
1: All right. So lifelines are gone. You don't need them. You can win it right here with a full point here. Gets you the victory.

0: I mean,
1: was that Tyler Childers?
0: That is just really good. It's from an account called Americana Tunes. So I don't know if that was like pro that just got put on that account, but that was awesome. All right, Mary, for the win. What is it?
2: It's Pink Floyd, right?
0: It is.
2: Oh, and honestly, the name is escaping me.
0: Oh, it's okay.
1: Time.
0: Yeah, it's Pink Floyd. But what's the name of that song?
1: What else?
0: What is that?
2: Exactly.
0: That's why we have a fourth one here. All right. So this one, not as popular. It's only got 19 views. Oh, but all you need is the artist or the song on this one. Here we go. Because when you

0: James, my man, you got everything wrong.
1: The timing,
2: the tone, the...
3: I dug it. He made it his own.
0: He sure did. Mary, for the win, what do you got?
4: That is the Cars.
0: It is.
4: That's what I needed.
0: Nicely done.
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21: There's really nothing that I like more than enjoying some craft beer with the people I care about. So, today's beer that we're drinking, this is one of my favorite Scottish amber ales. I believe it also is the number one selling Scottish amber ale in the entire
22: is it really?
21: United States.
0: of America.
15: Are you making that up?
21: No, I believe it is. This one's been around for a while. Four Peaks. It's the Kilt Lifter Amber Ale.
15: Did you forget to put these in the fridge until this morning? At some point, like
21: yeah. I put them in the fridge.
15: Felt like an hour ago.
21: No, at 6:37 a.m.
0: That's a little warm feeling.
21: Well, Audrey, I like my amber ales a little bit warmer because it opens up.
0: Okay.
21: You really get the full flavor.
0: You know what that sounds like? That sounds like when my mom would be like, "I really like the burnt toast. I'll eat that." You know, because she didn't want to give it to one of her kids.
15: Oh, I really like the chicken that's a little overdone.
0: Yeah, I like it dry like that.
15: Okay. Mahoney. Well, just make sure everyone in the room that we're drinking it the way the Mahoney likes.
21: Yeah, no, I was the one who bought the beer. I was the one who carried the beer up the stairs. I was the beer Sherpa today. The five categories which you rate every single beer here are look, smell, taste, feel, and drinkability. It's got, you know, you can see some Scottish influence. You can see the,
0: Yeah. The kilt print, if you will.
21: Yep. Let's move on to the next one, which is the smell. Just nice little malt there. Not a lot of alcohol. This one's clocking in at 6% ABV. Does not drink that way, though. And now let's get to our favorite part, which is the taste. Cheers, friends. And let's take a big drink.
15: Do we have any, you know what we should have done? We got some bagpipes anywhere? How are we not have any bagpipes ready for this? Kilt Lifter, for God's sake. This is your heritage.
0: I know. Oh, cheers. I've betrayed my Scottish roots.
21: Drinks pretty good. I love an amber ale. If we're talking about craft beer.
15: Pretty warm.
21: It's not that warm. It's perfect temperature for an amber ale. I mean, I'm sorry, you are... I would think, too, for somebody who is always cold in the studio.
15: It is very, very, very cold.
21: I would be doing you a disservice to be bringing you an ice cold beer.
0: I don't know if the answer for Audrey being cold by nature in the studio is to bring her warm beer.
21: It's not warm. It's just not
15: I feel like
21: frozen.
15: I'm bringing a hot toddy.
21: There are a lot of amber ales out there. This one has been a classic for a long time. It hits all the right notes for me. It's easy drinking. Some ambers, I think, are winter only. This one, Audrey and I were out at Talking Stick 2 weeks ago.
15: Pairs well with poker.
21: Yeah, it was pairing well with poker. It was pairing well with slots. It was pairing well with creating content for our Instagram page. So it pairs well with a lot of things.
0: Yes.
21: So, Audrey, I know you've had this one before. Do you like it?
15: Yeah, no, I do actually really like this. I don't really gravitate towards amber ales usually, and I don't know why that is. I usually drink them, and I feel like they're good to cook
21: with.
15: Your
21: hair's amberish now.
15: Yes, it is. I do have amber as the color of my energy. Oh my God, I'm sorry.
21: She's fired.
15: But
0: you should.
15: Honestly, I'm just going to go jump off the balcony over here. So the amber ales aren't something that I normally gravitate towards, but with a Kilt Lifter, it is awarded for a reason, and it is very good.
21: Dave, does this one honor your heritage properly?
0: It does, Lana.
15: See, you're just as bad as me.
0: I am. Worse in many ways. So I love it. It's it's not going to knock your socks off with the flavor profile. It's not supposed to. It's an amber ale. It's supposed to be easy drinking, but it does actually have really nice flavor to it.
21: Malt forward.
0: Yep. It's super easy to drink. 6%. This is the perfect type of beer to enjoy while you're playing cards because, you're not going to get you're not going to be a mess after having a couple of them. But at the same time, you're going to feel it a little bit.
21: Yeah,
0: right?
21: 6% definitely is nothing to shake a stick at. But as far as like pairing well with stuff, good with barbecue.
15: I was going to say, Mahoney.
21: Something fatty.
0: Yeah.
21: Give me a good burger, a slice of maybe like pepper jack on it.
15: You cook this. We've been talking,
0: some
15: Mahoney.
0: Brisket, ribs.
15: You got a Traeger. Yeah. You should dump this with some pork butt.
0: Yeah.
21: Ooh. Can I get a drum roll, please,
0: Dave?
21: You didn't
0: even ask Bossy Rossi what he thinks. I'm just kidding.
21: Oh, Beer's guest representative, I gave the Kilt Lifter Scottish Amber Ale. A 3.9 out of 5.
0: Very nice.
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5: 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And I wouldn't live anywhere else. And my son, who lives in Florida, heard I had moved here, and he was afraid. I don't know what he thought I'd gotten into. He came to see it. He says, "Mom, it's beautiful." I said, "I know it." I said, "What do you think I was, stupid or something?"
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Ross Grock from the Eagles, 107.5 WABX. Good Friday morning. It is Temple on the Rock Workforce with you today. We got one more four-pack of those Evansville Otters tickets for tomorrow's game. Details on the way about that. Autograph coming up. Right now, it's Billy Squire.

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Rock Workforce. Classic rock there from Autograph. 107.5 WABX. Coming up this afternoon, we will play Herda in a Rock Song just after 1 o'clock. Got a 4-pack of tickets for you to see the Evansville Otters.

0: taking on the Lake City Crushers. That game is tomorrow, so listen to win this afternoon. We'll play Heard It in a Rock Song. Another long block of rock is on the way. Got the Nuge coming up, some Rush and AC/DC.
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Sunny and hot for today, tomorrow, and Sunday. Extreme heat warning in effect. Today's high, around 97. 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

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We're headed back to 1989 today. 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
3: 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I said, "I know it." I said, "Would you think I was stupid or something?"
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It is Temple on the Friday Rock Workforce. 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Right now, this is what we do on the Friday Rock Workforce. 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

0: from GNR 107.5 WABX, Evansville's Classic Rock. It is Temple this afternoon. Flem, he is going to be in the Rock Bent House. Got your tickets to win. 4-pack of tickets to Avast Pro Wrestling at any cost. This is going to be at Metro Sports Center in Evansville on September the 5th. You got Ken Anderson, formerly WWE's Mr. Kennedy, TNA legend Cowboy James Storm, Mance Warner, Alpha Sig, The Harkening, and many, many more. We've got those tickets for you to win this afternoon. Listen to Flem. Another long block of rock is on the way. Got some Rat coming up. Steve Miller Band and Bullet Bob Seger.
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all day. Bullet Bob Seeger there. Sunny and hot, sunny and hot, sunny and hot. We've got highs in the upper 90s, lows at night in the upper 70s. 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

0: 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On the way, it is the timeline. We are headed back to 1989 today. It's brought to you by Space Monkey Records. Coming up at noon, these guys, they're going to be at Bourbon and Beyond this year. Classic Rock now with Cheap Trick.
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14: And welcome into the timeline brought to you by Space Monkey Records. Today we're going back to 1989. It was a legendary year for pop, hip hop, and rock. Bands that formed included Blink 182, originally calling themselves Duct Tape. Marilyn Manson and the Cranberries also formed in 1989. The best performing album of the year came from Bobby Brown, and Milli Vanilli came in third. And on August 31st, 1989, the Rolling Stones opened their Steel Wheels tour in Philadelphia. Now, I recall being absolutely devastated that I could not go to that show. I thought I would never, ever get to see the Stones. I was the only one in town, and I was so very sad. But since then, I have seen the Stones three times. We're kicking off the timeline today from 1989 with a famous rock song from American glam metal band Great White. It became the biggest hit in the band's career. However, Great White did not actually write the song. It was originally written and performed by Ian Hunter, a British rock singer, in 1975. Great White's version made it a party anthem. From 1989 on the timeline, it's Great White, Once Bitten, Twice Shy.

Classic rock from the Smithereens from 1989 on the timeline with A Girl Like You. Lead singer Pat DiNunzio originally wrote the song as a work for hire for the famous 1989 teen movie Say Anything. The director gave him a preview of the movie script to help him write this song. While it was inspired by the movie, the lyrics were carefully written to tell their own independent story. In the end, the song was not used in the film's final soundtrack. However, it did reach number 38 on the Billboard Hot 100. For me, that album was one of those cassettes that I absolutely wore out. I repaired it multiple times. It's 107.5 WABX. It is Temple on the Timeline today as we go back to 1989. And this was the famous debut single from the band Warrant, released in 1989 from their first studio album, Dirty, Rotten, Filthy, Stinking Rich. The song was written by lead singer Janie Lane and became a breakout hit in establishing the Down Boys as a lifelong nickname for the band itself. From 1989 on the timeline, Warrant with the Down Boys.

0: Classic rock from Slow Hand, Eric Clapton on the timeline today from 1989. And before you accuse me, the song was originally written and recorded by rock and roll pioneer Bo Diddley back in 1957. The song tells the story of a rocky relationship. One partner accuses the other of cheating and wasting money, but the singer points out that the accuser is doing the exact same thing. Clapton had two versions of that song, the 1989 studio track featuring that driving electric blues rock sound, and in 1992, the MTV Unplugged rendition featuring a slower acoustic shuffling arrangement that highlighted Clapton's finger-picking skills. And boy, does he have them. Eric Clapton finishing up the timeline today from 1989. The timeline is brought to you by Space Monkey Records. Get in there this weekend. Thumb through some vinyl. They have the best selection of vinyl in the tri-state. Check out Space Monkey Records at Highway 41 and Riverside. On the way, you got another long block of rock coming up. Judas Priest will get the lead out, and Foreigner is next.
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And if you are experiencing double vision on this very hot summer day, seek air conditioning ASAP. I'm telling you, we're experiencing a heat wave, extended extreme heat warning in effect through Sunday night. Sunshine today, high 97. Tonight, clear, low 77. Tomorrow, going up to 78. 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

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On the way, we are getting ready to play Heard It in a Rock song. We've got your four tickets to see the Evansville Otters tomorrow. We'll play Heard It in a Rock song on the way, classic rock now with ZZ Top.

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Temple on the Friday Rock Workforce with you. Time now to play Heard It in a Rock Song. We're going to give you the lyrics to listen for. When you hear us play the song with these lyrics, that is going to be your cue to call in and win. Up for grabs today, 4 tickets to the Evansville Otters game tomorrow. I got to know tonight, if you're alone tonight, can't stop this feeling, can't stop this fire. That is today's Heard It in a Rock Song lyric. Once again, I gotta know tonight, if you're alone tonight, can't stop this feeling, can't stop this fire. When you hear us play that song, be the fifth caller, 812-425-ROCK. That's 812-425-7625 to win. Once again, today's Heard It in a Rock Song lyric, I gotta know tonight, if you're alone tonight, can't stop this feeling, can't stop this fire. We're playing Heard It in a Rock Song. Classic rock now with the Guess Who.

0: 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We are playing Heard It in a Rock Song. Today's song, Hysteria, from Def Leppard and Alicia Smith. She was caller number 5, gets 4 tickets to go to the Evansville Otters game tomorrow. On the way, got another long block of rock.
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Are we reaching? See, it's hanging up.

I decided to make sure my wife woke up with a big smile on her face this morning. 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

0: sure. 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

Oh, as opposed to what? Like a giraffe, a lemur, a sloth? Sloth. That'd be some slow motion action right there. 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A triple dose of Peter Frampton on tap for your Monday. It's Flim on tap this afternoon. I got Avast Wrestling tickets, a four-pack of tickets to Avast Wrestling at any cost. Metro Sports Center in Evansville, September the 5th. Okay, that includes Ken Anderson, formerly WWE's Mr. Kennedy, TNA legend Cowboy James Storm, Maurice Warner, Alpha Sig, The Harkening, and so many more. That's a bonus Friday. That means not one, but two chances to win that four-pack of tickets sometime between now and 7. 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

0: Easy Evansville's Classic Rock, 107.5 WABX. It'd be some fun dirty deeds if it's that kind of date night anyway. Speaking of date night, how do you like to win a $100 date night to Bar Louie? You can do that, you know, when you text the word foodie to 82474 and opt in our For the Foodie Text Club. 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And you'll have a shot every month at that $100 date night when you do that, okay? Sometime between now and 7, I got not one but two shots for you to win a 4-pack of wrestling tickets to Avast Wrestling's At Any Cost coming to the Metro Sports Center in Evansville September the 5th, okay? So be listening for your chance to call in and win those. I also got a block of rock, including some Pearl Jam, Stevie Nicks, and ZZ Top on the way.
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5: 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About the shack outside the game. You know what I'm talking about. 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

LaGrange, ZZ Top, 107.5 WABX, Evansville's Classic Rock, your home for Dave Mahoney. Hey, could be you going to that vast wrestling event, Metro Sports Center in Evansville, September the 5th. You are caller number 8 right now, 812-425-ROCK, caller 8 to win that 4-pack of tickets from 107.5 WABX.

0: 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You are my caller number 8. Who is this?
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0: 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A perfect birthday weekend. 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
7: 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I could see that my arm was really severely injured. It wasn't until I got to the hospital that I realized that the other driver didn't even have insurance. 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I called Hensley, and they were fantastic. 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

can't believe I didn't stumble onto this a long time ago. But apparently, there's an old SNL skit involving Tim Curry impersonating Mick Jagger and then Eddie Murphy as Buckwheat. Kind of a collaborative. I guess it was a December episode of '81. Like before they did the little season hiatus thing for the holidays. Yeah. So I'm going to have to go into the SNL vault and look at that because, well, I've seen Tim Curry impersonate Mick Jagger before, and he kind of had it down to a science, the whole walk and his mannerisms and everything. It's like, whoa, man. It's like on point with that. 107.5 WABX 38 special.

When someone new moves to town and they ask you how long the Lloyd will be under construction, and instead of answering, you just laugh at them and walk away. 107.5 WABX.

0: 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Hooking you up with chances to get full festival passes and single day passes to your favorite concerts and music festivals like Louder Than Life, happening September 17th through the 20th, Highland Festival Grounds in Louisville. You got a shot at single day passes when you text the word loud to 82474. And we're talking nearly 200 artists performing. Iron Maiden headlining opening night. You also got Alice Cooper, Megadeth, Danzig, Tool on the docket. Tool finishing out the festival, by the way. I took a little sneak peek, and you can as well on our website, wabx.net. And what you waiting for? You can't win them if you don't try. Text loud to 82474 right now. Van Halen, Tom Petty, some Skynyrd on the way.
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of my favorite requests of all time, if you know the backstory. Inmate requests that song. You know, and back in the day, it was like a collect call from an inmate. But instead of stating his name, he said, "Hey, play Free Bird." And then, yeah, we got the memo. We could decline to accept the charges. But we could totally play that song and air the call. 107.5 WABX. Speaking of jail and, being taken into custody anyway, I'm marking myself safe, for one, from ever declaring that I'm from another planet. I'm pretty out there mentally, but so this guy in Memphis, Dwayne Rocket McAllister, allegedly claimed that he was an extraterrestrial visitor from a distant galaxy and therefore not subject to Tennessee traffic laws. Yeah, because, you know, apparently the first thing you do after traveling millions of light years across the universe is to get pulled over on Union Avenue. Yeah, that makes sense. Cliff notes on this. Yeah, he's in jail, and I guess he's waiting on his intergalactic lawyer to arrive. We'll see how that works out. 107.5 WABX and Tom Petty.

A good woman is by your side during bad times to tell you that none of this would have happened if you had just listened to her. 107.5 WABX.

Sometime between now and 7, I'm still going to get one more shot at that 4-pack of tickets to Avast Wrestling at Any Cost, Metro Sports Center, Evansville, September the 5th, okay? 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
2: My name is Ann Myers, and I've lived here 3 years. Well, the first thing, the people that work here are super, and the people that live here are just as super. And I wouldn't live anywhere else. And my son, who lives in Florida, heard I had moved here, and he was afraid. I don't know what he thought I'd gotten into. He came to see it. He says, "Mom, it's beautiful." I said, "I know it." I said, "Would you think I was stupid or something?"
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0: 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Time now for the Friday 5 o'clock kickoff. And with us giving you a shot to win one day passes to a Louder Than Life, I felt that we needed to play a Louder Than Life rocker to kick off your weekend with, right? So what better than to kick it off with the one headlining opening night, Louder Than Life, Iron Maiden.
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That's kind of like a Monday song, though, when you think about it. Unless you're just riding in your vehicle and your AC went out, and, you know, it's like, well, the heat wave is underway. It's kind of par for the course for the summertime, though. Heat index way up there. If you know, you know. You know, stay hydrated. Make sure you get the sunscreen on. You know, good to go. Good to go. 107.5 WABX in Boston.

0: Well, the Rocky III soundtrack back in 82. Survivor, Eye of the Tiger, 107.5 WABX. Home of the Timeline with Temple around high noon, featuring the year 1989 in today's timeline. Started off with a great summertime tune for that year, Once Bitten, Twice Shy of Great White. Girl Like You, the Smithereens after that. Down Boys from Warrant, love that one. And before you accuse me, Eric Clapton, a little blues riff there. Finish out the timeline for 1989. Fast forward in a couple years for Monday's timeline. Take it back to 1991 for your Monday. Of course, your timeline brought to you by Space Monkey Records, Riverside, and 41. All that sweet, sweet vinyl. Wait for you to just come on in there. Find it. Pick it up. As soon as today or sometime this weekend, for example. Space Monkey Records, some Aerosmith, Doors, and Bad Company on the way.
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4: 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The Los Angeles Rams are the betting favorite to win this year's Super Bowl. They are plus 500. They acquired defensive star Myles Garrett this offseason. The Buffalo Bills, the best bet out of the AFC. 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The New England Patriots plus 1,700. They're the defending AFC champions. 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Buffalo quarterback Josh Allen, the betting favorite to win the MVP at plus 650. 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

Man, my indie friends were really feeling that, that song the other day, man. I think it was like Tuesday. One of my peeps was in like not one of those four-way stops, but a six-way. A six-way stop with a stoplight out. And the police is on the scene, but they're not really directing traffic. They're just like there in case somebody has an accident or something, I guess. I don't know. Just letting the locals or anybody in that mess just kind of figure it out. A six-way stop. And you thought treating the light going out at a four-way stop with a hat was a hassle. Mm-hmm. 107.5 WABX, Aerosmith.

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rewatch that music video again. See a young Courtney Cox just dancing around. Yeah. Sort of big break in that music video. Bruce Springsteen, who is touring with Tom Morello these days. 107.5 WABX, Evansville's Classic Rock. A lot of our favorite rockers are on tour these days, right? I'll tell you what. 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

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Including Ken Anderson, formerly WWE's Mr. Kennedy, TNA legend Cowboy James Storm, Mance Warner, Alpha Sig, The Harkening. 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
1: Great.
0: Who is this anyway?
1: Gary Doolittle.
0: Gary Doolittle's going to be doing a lot of hooping and hollering with that four-pack of tickets to a Vast Pro Wrestling Metro Sports Center in Evansville, September the 5th. Who are you taking with anyway, you know?
1: I got a couple boys from the tavern that are really big into it. I think I'll take them.
0: Okay, sounds perfect, man. Congrats.
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of my coworkers recently did, like, on his social, like, a survey of favorite cover songs, right? And, you know, we definitely share at least a couple of them. That's one of them right there, another one being Jimi Hendrix on the Watchtower. Oddly enough, both of them covering Bob Dylan songs. Well, another one, too, I'd have to throw in there would be Ike and Tina's cover of Proud Mary. Because Tina just knocked it out of the park, man. I don't want to give Ike much credit because he was kind of evil, but he was a talented musician. I got to give credit where credit is due there, I guess, right? Enjoy the rest of your night. Scott Steele is coming in next, a little bit over an hour from now. 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